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2: 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We're holding an interest meeting on Saturday, October 10th at 3 p.m. located at 311 East Macon Street in downtown Savannah. 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

0: There comes a time in life where you need to ask yourself a question. And today that question is, do you want to hear a local man interview mythical creatures such as Frankenstein's monster, the mummy, the Mothman, a vampire who's very old named Count Succula, and other musicians? If so, you can tune in to this station, WRUU, on Thursday nights at 9 p.m. Eastern to hear the Kromdar Hour with me, your host, Kromdar. We'll see you there.
1: Savannah is a city built on artists. 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We're holding an interest meeting on Saturday, October 10th at 3 p.m. located at 311 East Macon Street in downtown Savannah. 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
3: 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Because of you, we've been able to engage with the community at events like Juneteenth and Earth Day. 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
4: Savannah is a city built on artists. 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We're looking for people to help with music curation, writing and recording, media, marketing, music, any of it. If you're interested in it, we're interested in you. We're holding an interest meeting on Saturday, October 10th at 3 p.m., located at 311 East Macon Street in downtown Savannah. We can't wait to see you so that everyone else can hear you. We'll be right back.

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1: Yellow-legged hornets are an invasive species that poses a threat to honeybees and other pollinators, which play a significant role in Georgia's agricultural industry, and it is imperative that these invasive pests are tracked and eradicated. 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
0: Savannah is a city built on artists. 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We're holding an interest meeting on Saturday, October 10th at 3 p.m. located at 311 East Macon Street in downtown Savannah. We can't wait to see you so that everyone else can hear you. We'll be right back.

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3: 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We can't wait to see you so that everyone else can hear you.

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5: Savannah is a city built on artists. 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We're looking for people to help with music curation, writing and recording, media, marketing, music, any of it. If you're interested in it, we're interested in you. We're holding an interest meeting on Saturday, October 10th at 3 p.m., located at 311 East Macon Street.

0: Savannah is a city built on artists. They come in all shapes and sizes, from graphic designers and tattoo artists to the very person talking to you right now. If you're interested in being one of the many artists working with WRUU, please reach out to us. We're looking for people to help with music curation, writing and recording, media, marketing, music, any of it. If you're interested in it, we're interested in you. We're holding an interest meeting on Saturday, October 10th at 3 p.m., located at 311 East Macon Street in downtown Savannah. We can't wait to see you so that everyone else can hear you.
1: 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The Savannah Fire Department has responded to 13 incidents involving children left in locked vehicles in 2024 to date. Leaving a child unattended in a vehicle poses a severe risk, even on a moderately warm day. The interior of a locked car can reach high temperatures within minutes. If you see a child alone in a car, call 911 immediately. Emergency personnel are trained to respond swiftly.
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0: Savannah is a city built on artists. They come in all shapes and sizes, from graphic designers and tattoo artists to the very person talking to you right now. If you're interested in being one of the many artists working with WRUU, please reach out to us. We're looking for people to help with music curation, writing and recording, media, marketing, music, any of it. If you're interested in it, we're interested in you. We're holding an interest meeting on Saturday, October 10th at 3 p.m., located at 311 East Macon Street in downtown Savannah. We can't wait to see you so that everyone else can hear you.
1: 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More information can be found at www.telfair.org.
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send a message to the people. 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If you continue your struggle, you will be free. Freedom deserves that we pay the price for it. It's also a high price, but if we don't struggle, we will pay multiple price for being oppressed. So

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We are having other people supporting us, extending their solidarity to us.

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Hi guys, I'm your host Alicia, and you're listening to No Barks About It, the only local community radio show where we discuss dogs, training problems you might be experiencing, and other common animal-related issues.

So, given the new year, I thought that instead we would talk about a topic very close to the Savannah community. Instead of talking about a specific behavior or a specific problem people are having with their dogs, I mean, we've spent a year now of talking about those types of things. I wanted to talk about something that made headlines, and that people get passionate about. And for those of you that don't follow social media or maybe aren't aware of what happened, the topic we're kind of talking about today is animal welfare, specifically tethering. And so what had happened was a dog in a nutshell, and I'm not going to give out names because I don't think that helps what we're talking about today. So I'm just going to keep everything anonymous. However, you can find everything online. These articles I'm going to reference are from WSAV3. Actually, I think they're the ones I have all my articles from at the moment, just by chance, honestly, of me just trying to bring up all the information. But it started with a Facebook post. Somebody had found a dog, and the dog was tethered in a way that the rope was not just around the dog's neck, but it was almost tethered like a harness. Dog was extremely skinny. You could see all of the ribs, the spine. You could see the hip bones. Dog got out. Someone found the dog, very concerned. They brought it over to a vet office that takes in lost animals. Long story short, the dog was returned to the owner, and people were extremely upset about this, right? I do not blame them for 1 minute about being upset about this, but the reason given, as quoted by Dr. Jake Harper, who is the director of Chatham County Animal Services and a veterinarian, they spoke with the dog's owner, and the owner was able to provide records that supported the statement that the dog was being currently treated for multiple health issues. Dr. Harper is quoted as saying, after reviewing the facts and speaking with their veterinarian, it has been determined that this is not a case of neglect. The dog has been and continues to undergo treatment for a medical condition which has caused her to be unable to maintain weight. The owners took her to their veterinarian this morning for continued treatment. There's nothing that states about the dog being tethered, if it's a common thing, anything like that. But that is, in a nutshell, what happened and how it was handled. Now, if you then read the Facebook comments on this article, people are very, very upset about the citation issue. Why was the dog not cited? Or I'm sorry, the dog. Why was the owner not cited for tethering the dog, even though it's illegal in Chatham County?

thinking, right? Not just how they feel, because animal welfare is something everyone is passionate about. I don't think you'll ever meet somebody, a normal person, who truly believes it's okay to mistreat an animal, right? Normally, if that happens, we're like, oh, we might want to be careful, this person, we might want to report on, that's not normal. Even though there are people that think like that, it's not normal. The average person does not believe an animal should ever be treated in a cruel way. And so one of the things I want to address is, and I'm trying to bring it up real quick. I told you I had a lot of notes on this because there were so many articles. But one of the things I found interesting is, first I want to address the whole why was nothing done about the dog being tethered. And while I don't want to talk about that entirely on the show, I want to shed some light, maybe. I will say I have worked with animal services. I have gone over there and done presentations to help them with animal behavior, to help work with the dogs in the shelter, help make them more things like that. So I do know them over there. And one of the things, there's actually going to be a meeting on Tuesday at 7 p.m. that is open to the public, where they're going to talk about some changes they want to make to the ordinances in Chatham County. And it's all for the better. I'm actually totally for this. But one of the pieces I want to acknowledge here, the county is hoping to change the way abuse and neglect are handled. Right now, only police officers have the authority to cite offenders. And I think right there is the issue. And Dr. Harper's quoted as saying, sometimes neglect and cruelty may not progress to the need to arrest people. It may just be simply, hey, we take the dog and we address this in a court of law, said Dr. Harper. It actually streamlines that process a little bit. And so if we have an animal control, this is how I'm interpreting this. If we have an animal control officer go out and see this dog tethered, the animal control officer cannot actually do anything about it. The only thing the animal control officer do is document everything and then forward it to see if the police are going to do anything about it. Do they have enough to go through with citing the person, taking them to court, whatever it is? And so one of the changes they want to make is allowing animal control officers to do that, which I think would be a huge help in this, right? And I don't think the community knows that. That's, I certainly didn't know about that until this morning, actually, when I was really looking into it. And that's when I discovered that apparently the police can only do that. And I was like, oh, well, isn't that interesting how people are constantly calling animal control for things, yet the police seem to have all the power to be able to do anything about it. And so for those that were wondering why nothing was done, that's the best thing I can see, is that it's not necessarily animal control that couldn't do anything about it. It never went beyond what animal control recorded and reported. So the next question is, what, you know, now people are concerned about the dog. What do we do to help this dog? And here's where I want to talk about this. Here's where I want this to go. You know, again, going back to the concept of being a teacher, I truly believe in order to be a good teacher, you have to understand where your students are coming from. You can't just say, you know, you have to do X, Y, and Z, because I don't know what that student may be thinking. I don't know what they're passionate about. I don't know what their life is like. I don't know how this might impact that. And all of that comes into play, right, on making that person successful. And this is true even in school, right, with teachers. If I have a student who is not, you know, getting enough sleep, and they come into school and they're struggling, it doesn't matter that you are giving them homework and that you are writing everything up on the board and you're making them take notes, because they're going home and they're not able to continue what you're doing and they're not able to progress forward, right? So then that's an issue we have to address separately. The same way, if I have an owner say, oh, you know, my dog won't stop jumping on people, and I say, okay, great, easy, right? Teaching a dog not to jump is one of the easiest things to teach a dog not to do. But then I have the owner go, well, no, I love when my dog greets me when I come home. Boom. There's my problem. This isn't a dog problem. It's not about teaching the dog not to jump. It's now turned into

0: teach the owner something else. I need to get the owner to say, you know what, I love when my dog greets me. How about they greet you with a toy? How about your dog greets you with some spinning, right? What else will you accept as the dog greeting you? Because if I can't make the owner feel like their dog is greeting them in a way that's not jumping, they're going to allow the jumping to happen. And then it doesn't matter anymore, right? It doesn't matter that I taught the dog not to jump, because the owner's going to allow it to happen and the behavior's going to continue. And then no one wins, right? So when we're talking about tethering, right? We're talking about specifically, I'll say, what is the exact definition of tethering? Refers to the practice of fastening a dog to a stationary object and leaving them unattended. The term chaining tends to refer to situations where thick, heavy chains are used. So tethering usually refers to partial restraint on a rope, a lighter chain, a pulley. It doesn't refer to the animal being walked on a leash or cases of being supervised, temporary tethering while an owner is present, right? So for example, if you go camping and you tether your dog, but you're present, right? I'm only tethering the dog because I'm out in the middle of the woods, or I'm in my front yard and I'm doing yard work and I have my dog tethered. That's not what we're talking about. We're talking about leaving the dog unattended. So we say, okay, this person tethered their dog outside. Dog is severely malnourished. It's going through medical treatment for something. And everyone's concerned about taking the dog away. Everyone's concerned about getting the dog into a home where they'll be taken care of. But I am actually a little curious of what happened. Why did that owner feel that? Because the thing I actually noticed is they didn't tether the dog around the neck, right? They tethered the dog around the body, which to me takes effort to do, right? They simply did not just tether the dog and leave it outside. What happened that they left the dog tethered? How long was that dog even tethered? Maybe the dog made an entire mess of something. Who knows? And they simply tethered the dog outside to clean the mess, turn around, dog somehow got out because maybe they didn't, secure the tether. I don't know. And I'm not trying to say that I'm okay with what the guy did or girl, whoever tethered the dog. My point being, there's more to this story that we're not focusing on because we're so focused on the welfare of the dog that yes, they take that. Okay. So let's say that what everyone wants to happen happens and the dog is removed from the home. What happens when those people then adopt another dog, right? It's not always about the dog. It's about the root. It's about the person, the one making the decisions, the one actually doing the behavior, the one allowing the behavior to happen. That's where I want to focus. And when it comes to animal welfare, a lot of times it really is just informing people. That's all it is. I can't tell you how many people I have changed just by giving them information. And that's it. Right? Problem solved. Because they just didn't know. Right? Or the information never came from a reliable source. And now I'm giving them that reliable information and they had no idea. And then they feel terrible. I've had those moments. I've had those moments where I take my dog to the vet and I feel like the worst owner in the world. Because, you know, my dog's tail almost froze. I didn't know that wet tail was a thing. I didn't know that, you know, being half whippet, she'd have to wear a coat in the snow, right? I just thought a dog is playing in the snow. You know, what's the word? You know, I'm watching them. I'm not leaving her out there for hours. She was out there for 30 minutes, came inside. Next thing you know, we've got an issue, right? That's Phoenix, by the way, that I'm referring to, who now has to wear a coat every time we are out in the cold. But I remember bringing her into the vet and just feeling like the worst person ever. Right. And in that moment, the vet just simply didn't make me feel bad about it, informed me of this condition. And I said, great, let me get a coat. Let me do what I can to change that. Now, the people who aren't willing to change, those are the people that we then turn around and say, okay, maybe you shouldn't own a dog, right? If you're not going to provide the animal with the basic needs and the basic comforts, then you shouldn't own an animal. But I cannot change. I cannot turn around on one hand and say, all these animals need homes. I need to find homes for all these animals. And then turn around and say, half these homes are not good enough. because I'm not willing to provide the information to make those people successful. The only way we can be successful is as a community. We are successful, right? It's not about whether I am successful with the dogs in my home. I want my neighbor to be successful. I want the person across the street to be successful, because then all the dogs are successful, right? So I think the power of education is really underappreciated, specifically in Chatham County, right? When I look at the amount of materials supplied to people, for example, I actually used to provide free, before I did this radio show, I actually provided free seminars every month on behavior. The first one I did was about animal, was just about behavior, reading body language. And I mean, the place was packed and we talked about it. And most of the people that showed up wanted to know how to work with their dog. They really didn't care about the body language. They were looking for help with their dog, which I tried to provide the best I could, you know, but I don't have the dog in front of me. I can't, you know. And for the next 3 or 4 seminars, which I did a variety of, right? I did another one on multiple dog households, how to make sure all the dogs are getting along and working well together, training multiple dogs. I did another one on dogs and children. I did all sorts, and it dwindled. And by the fourth one, I only had one person show up. This was to a free event, a free thing of information, because people don't know that they need the information. They don't know that what they're doing is wrong, and they're not taking it upon themselves to go get that information, right? That's what I took from that. So then when I decided to nix that, and the idea of having a radio show became a thing, I was like, let's do it, because I'm all about providing that information. I want everyone to succeed. I don't want people to have their animals taken from them. I also don't want to see animals tethered outside, right? I want to see a compromise made where both can be happy and successful, right? So again, I'm in no way am I saying that, you know, this guy needs a second chance. Or that. I'm just saying I want more information. Because again, if I were to ask right now all the people that you know, are against tethering, why is tethering bad? I will get all the answers in the world. But if I then say, but why do people tether their dogs? I'm going to get a very different answer, right? I'm going to get a very different vibe. People are not going to answer that the same way, because most people don't care about the why. They just want something done about it, right? But the why is how we make change, right? And so we have this whole thing blow up. Right. I mean, people from all over the East Coast knew about this situation and were all following Chatham County to a T on how they were going to handle it. And yes, it is up to Chatham County to address these issues. It's up to them to make sure that this person was cited because they did tether their dog and it was illegal. Right. I'm not saying the person should, you know, not be cited for it. I do actually think they should be cited for it the same way. If I break the law, it doesn't matter if I knew it or not. I still broke the law, right? That's part of your job as a citizen, is to understand the laws and the ordinances of the county you live in. And so, you know, by all means, I do. But I also think that, again, did we truly address the problem? Can we guarantee this dog won't be tethered again? No, now we just have somebody who's got, you know, a mob mentality after them, and they're probably not going to seek help. If they are struggling, if they can't afford medical, whatever the issue may be, they're not going to seek help now. And to me, that's way worse, because now no one can help that dog. That is what I took away from this whole thing, was we had some people defend the person, right? We had a majority of the people talk about what a terrible person they are. And now we've got somebody who's probably just going to hide away in their home with their dog, not walk them, not do anything to help with the dog's condition behaviorally, right? So we're going to have a dog that sits inside all day now. And it's because everyone wanted to jump to the biggest thing of remove the dog. Okay, well, the dog goes to the shelter. Who's going to adopt that dog? Does the dog have a new owner lined up? or is that dog with that medical condition now going to sit, right? So again, it's this this web effect, right? This spiral effect of we can help this dog, right, by removing it from the home, but ultimately, what does that do to help the next dog? What does that do to help the next person that tries to do this, right? Because working in the shelter environment, you learn to keep your mouth shut on a lot of things, right? I have had a lot of clients who I do not agree with. I do not agree with the way they want to handle the dog. I don't even agree with the way they're speaking about the dog, right? And in the moment where I want to get mad about it and I want to get upset about it, I have to turn around and say, there's a reason they are thinking this way. There is a reason they're talking like this. Why? Oh, well, it's because it's what my father always did. Okay, great. Well, let's talk about why that's not the same as what's going on now. And suddenly they've changed, right? Because instead of responding with the emotion of, you are a terrible owner, and I don't think you should own a dog because X, Y, and Z, I was like, there's more going on here. There's a bigger picture. What is going on? Because that person is going to continue to own dogs. And I want to make sure all the dogs they own have the greatest life possible, right? But you have to kind of remove yourself for a minute. And that's something that I don't think everybody can do. So, real quick, let's talk about why tethering is bad, right? Because there may be some people listening who, honestly, at this point, may have even turned off the radio because obviously, I've made it clear I do not think tethering is okay. But for those who may be listening because they're curious where this is going, again, why is it a bad thing? And there's a couple things. One, dogs are very social animals. Intensive confinement can really damage their psychological well-being. And some people say, well, the dog is not confined, right? There's a lot of stimulation outside. There's other dogs walking by and other cats, and right? Yes, but if I put you in a room with a window and I never let you leave that room, you would not agree that you were not confined. You would say, I was confined to this room. I couldn't leave. I had no freedom to do anything, right? The animal has no freedom. And what happens is the dog can become neurotic. The dog can become anxious. The dog starts to display compulsive behaviors. A lot of dogs that have been tethered a lot actually spin in circles. They run the length of the chain. It takes a serious toll on them in that respect. They can become aggressive because they're frustrated, right? They can't get to something. They want to say hi to this other dog. They can't. They become aggressive. They want to say hi to somebody, but 18 people walked by without acknowledging them. Now they become aggressive about it because frustration leads to anger and that leads to aggression. It's also common for tethered dogs to have a lot of physical ailments, right? Their necks become raw and sore. There's a lot of pressure put on the collar when a dog is tethered. They're vulnerable to the environment, right? So we have red ants, right? So all you need is one red ant hill to pop up. Mosquitoes, other animals that bite, harassment by other people or dogs. I've seen it. And there was actually a dog that, I wouldn't say the dog was tethered, because that dog, it was a husky in my neighborhood that was left out in the front yard and it would be tethered. But the owners were usually coming and going. Like the kids would be outside, they'd go inside for like 10 minutes. I wouldn't consider the dog tethered because I know those owners were never just leaving the dog out there unattended. It was just the dog loved to hang out outside. And this was the chillest dog ever. And I would see kids harass the dog. I would see kids try to get the dog to come to them, and by some magical grace, this dog never responded. But I had to yell at kids a few times because they would harass that dog. They could get tangled. Right? The dog's running. They could get tangled. They could break a leg that way. They could strangle themselves. I mean, again, because no one's watching these dogs, right? And that's a problem. Tethered dogs may not have irregular feedings, right? The food bowl gets thrown out there. How much is out there? Are they eating it all? Is another animal eating it all? If water bowl gets knocked over, now they don't have water. Extreme temperatures, right? Again, going back to the environmental issue, now you have rain, snowstorms, not really in Savannah, but in other areas, you definitely have that. Does the dog have access to shelter? And if they do have access to shelter, is it enough, right? The heat, right? Especially in Savannah, again, going back to that water issue, if they walk the wrong way and step on that bowl, now they have no water. And then because they are confined, they're going to the bathroom in the same space they're living, right? A tethered dog really isn't given much affection, right? So they tend to be ignored, right? And that leads to a whole nother stem of behavioral problems. So it doesn't really matter if you tether a dog all day long and then bring the dog inside, right? Because there's still so much going on during the day that the owner is not there for, that the owner is not addressing, right? And so you can still have behaviors happen out when they're tethered that you cannot deal with when they come inside. And so, again, it's really easy for some people to say, well, I've tethered my dog and I've never had an issue. Then you are the luckiest person, or your dog does have an issue and you just don't view it as an issue, right? I mean, that's entirely possible. If you're not there, how do you know that the dog is being well-behaved? How do you know that the dog isn't barking at other people? How do you know that your dog isn't acting aggressively when tethered? You come home, the dog goes back to being normal, and your dog's a serious bite risk to the public, right? That's an issue most people don't think of, right? That your dog is a bite risk, because if someone were to come up and try to help the dog or try to pet them or do something, that's a serious issue, right? So, again, in no way do I agree with tethering, but I think there's a bigger picture we need to address, which we're going to do as soon as we come back from this short break. 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
0: So we're talking about tethering, specifically in regards to a story that happened here in Chatham County. And what can be done as a community? Because, again, it's illegal. And there's still not a lot being done. The same way, it's illegal to speed, and people still do it. It's illegal to text and drive, and people still do it. And so what do people do about that? There are signs all over, right? I saw one driving to visit family for Christmas that said, Santa knows when you are speeding, right? That certainly made me check my speedometer, right, and question it. There's a sign on 21 that tells you the live update of how many deaths have occurred in Georgia due to roadway issues, right? Speeding, texting and driving, not paying attention, things like that, right? So there are other ways to combat things other than make it illegal. But we talked about tethering, why it's bad, all that. But why do people tether their dogs? And this is where I think the true behavior, we're going to talk about behavior modification. This is where true behavior modification happens, because I need to change someone's mindset. And that is not always easy, right? You as a person, right? You as an individual, come up with your view, right? Whether it's politics, whether it's morally, religious, it doesn't matter what the topic is, but you come up with your view on something based on familial impact, right? So a lot of people, growing up experienced things, saw their parents struggle with things, and that can impact it. Your own individual interactions, right? So the different things you come across, right? The different things that have happened to you that might impact that. It's all individualized, right? What makes us react a certain way to different things. So when it comes to why people tether their dogs, I think this is right here, the block that we need to focus on. Because if I can then limit that, if I could say, okay, well, if this is why people are tethering their dogs and I give them an alternative, the tethering never happens. I don't have to enforce the illegal tethering. We don't have to worry about any of that, right? Because we address this issue, and we know that in Georgia, especially, tethering is a huge issue. Heartworms are a huge issue as a result, right? I mean, it's this whole trickle down effect, really. So why do people tether their dogs? One could be because the dog is an escapee, right? And the owner can't seem to confine the dog, in a successful way, right? For example, there are dogs that have anxiety in crates. They destroy the crate. The owner says, fine, I'll leave you out. They leave the dog out. The dog destroys the house. They say, fine, I'll put you in the backyard. That lasts for a while until the dog digs its way out. You then fill the hole. Well, now the dog starts scaling the fence. Okay, well, now we have to tether the dog, right? Does that mean the owner doesn't love their dog? No, they're probably frustrated. Right? As someone who owns a dog with separation anxiety, I understand that frustration of my house is being destroyed and I can't confine my dog. And just because I had the money to replace all the things that my dog destroyed doesn't mean everyone else does. Right? And so then that makes that frustration even higher for the human involved, right? A lot of times, actually why you'll see dogs on heavier chains is because they were actually chewing through the rope. They were chewing through those things. And so now the owner's like, okay, well, I'm just going to have you use a heavy chain. That way you can't chew through that. Right? Again, is that someone that should have their dog taken away from them? No, that's somebody who's at their wit's end and doesn't know what to do. That's why surrender intervention is so important. Right? Because that is, in my book, a relatively easy fix. We can work on that, right? We can work on safely confining the dog, but that person's not asking for help, right? So having people understand different ways to confine your dog when you're not at work, right, I think is a huge thing. Number two, I would say the number two reason I think people tether their dogs would be because that the dog is, again, being destructive in the house for whatever reason, or they're just being psychotic, right? The dog just has a lot of energy, and so they tether the dog outside so the dog doesn't beg at the back door to come back in, yada, yada, and they can just leave the dog outside, right? Standard training. And people just don't know how to handle it. And so they don't want to do it. The dog keeps knocking the kid over. The dog keeps stealing things. The dog keeps jumping up on things. Just tether them outside. Right? Again, does that mean they don't love their dog? No. Not at all. That is, again, somebody who is frustrated and doesn't know what to do. And again, common sense says to ask for help. But we have to remember there is a stigma around owning dogs that, I've owned dogs my whole life. This dog is just not like those dogs, right? Or I've owned dogs my whole life and I've never had to do anything but X, Y, and Z, and now X, Y, and Z isn't working. Right? This is how people think. Right? I mean, I will admit, I was taught when I was younger that when a dog has an accident in the house, you put their face in it, smack them on the nose, and you put them on a chain outside. Now, did that dog get housebroken very quickly? Nope. Right? And knowing what I know now, obviously, I'm like, oh my gosh, I can't believe I did that. But I'm 28, and that was back when I was in middle school. So that wasn't even that long ago. Right? So someone owning a dog now, their previous dog, that's how far back we're talking. Right? They treated their previous dog that way, and they don't understand, because it worked out just fine, why it's any different now. Right? And so they're not asking for help because they don't, they think what they're doing is normal. Right? This is just how you deal with a dog like this. The idea of going to an obedience class, right? While it's something that's becoming more and more, right? I have a lot of people that would reach out for classes because they want to get ahead of the issue. There's still a lot of people who don't get help until the problem is already there, right? Because that's just what you do. That's the norm right now. And that's why we're trying to change it, right? That's why we're trying to make obedience classes just something that's part of helping the animal adjust to a new home, right? It's not something you wait for something to happen for. It's something you do now because it pays off in the end, right? And that's where that whole push comes from, of trying to get trainers more and more involved in those types of things. Another reason is the landlord, right? They may not allow the pet owner to install a fence, right? The landlord may not allow the dog to be inside the house. And so someone doesn't want to give up their dog. And so they feel that this is a better alternative to giving up their dog. Because let's be real, if someone moves, right, and they give up the dog, everyone jumps down their throat about what a terrible person they are and trying to find a place to live that allows dogs. And it is not always easy. It's not always affordable, right? Just because the place is dog friendly doesn't mean people can afford the $500-$700 fee, right? Which then people say, oh, well, then you shouldn't. But life happens. Okay, again, I am a huge animal welfare advocate, 100%, right? That is one of my biggest passions. But I also understand that human life happens. And I say human life because I think dog life is a little bit of a different, you know, again, humans and dogs are not the same, even if we want to anthropomorphize them and view them that way. They're not. And human life happens, and someone loses a job. And now what do you do? Because if they give up that dog, we demonize them. And if they find a place that will allow them to keep the dog, but they can't modify, they can't, so they do what they can, we still demonize them. And it's a lose-lose, and we have to stop that, right? Because it doesn't help anybody. It just makes them feel terrible. And now, that again, that's someone who's not going to reach out for help when they need it. So that is actually a quite common issue of the dog needs to be outside, even if the dog is allowed inside, but they still can't fence in the yard or anything, right? Or let's say the fence is broken. Right. And they can't afford to fix the fence, or they're waiting for the landlord to fix the fence, and the landlord's taken 6 months to do it. And now they have to tether the dog. Right. They don't feel like there's any other option but to tether the dog. The person just may not realize tethering's a bad thing. Right. They may have a family that has always tethered dogs and they don't know any different. Right? There's nothing wrong with it. They've never seen anything bad happen. I mean, that's one of the biggest arguments you hear when you debate someone about anything, that, oh, well, nothing like that's ever happened to me. Well, phenomenal, right? There was a flexi leash debate, which we'll talk about that on a whole other show. You know, but one of the things people were showing pictures, I myself had been injured by a flexi as a child and still have the scar on my calf from it. But there's always someone who goes, well, that never happened to me. Okay, well, good. I'm glad that that never happened to you. But it still happens, right? So, again, it's, you know, people thinking that it's just normal, that that's, you know, nothing to even be worried about. And then the last reason I think people will tether their dogs is to try and protect them, right? They don't want the dog to escape the yard. They don't want the dog to run to the chain link fence and potentially bite the child next door who's sticking their fingers through the fence. Who's, I mean, you know, because as soon as your dog does something, it's blown out of proportion. It becomes this huge thing, right? And so that fear of the dog being allowed to, you know, stick their nose under and interact with another dog. They say, you know what, I'm just going to tether it and I'm going to protect my dog that way. Right? That's entirely, I mean, I've had people who, they do that, and then I tell them, you know that they sell for chain link fences the green strips you can slide through them, and they're like, oh, that's, I didn't even know that was a thing. Right? Or sometimes the idea of just blocking it off, just put something up so they can't, you know, tell your neighbor, say, hey, you know, just to let you know, I'm putting this up just because I'm trying to confine my dog a little more. Right? That's it. Problem solved. But sometimes people don't think outside the box like that. Right? And so sometimes it's something that we just have to think about, you know, how we're dealing with those things. So what can we do to help in the community, right? Here's where I want to end. Here's where I want this note to end. Because again, we addressed a lot of things, but is change really going to happen? First, find out, and again, I'm doing this for all the states that listen to the show. Does your community have a law regulating tethering? Again, Chatham County does. Right, which we know that they are still working on, because that is something that animal control wants to have more control over. So speak out, right? You know, work with officials to help that. Instead of shunning animal control, support them, right? Help them get that passed so they can do something about it, right? So that way they can have that chance to start fining people and hopefully create revenue, which will then help them support the animals in their care, which would lower euthanasia rates, which, and the cycle would help and make it better, right? You know, again, making sure that they, you know, if it does get passed and they do have the ability to find people, then make sure it's being reported, right? Take pictures, right? They need evidence. You can't just call and say this dog is being tethered. They show up and the dog is hanging out inside on the couch. Well, yeah, okay. Well, they have no proof, right? Take a picture, report it, right? Make sure that you have that to say, look, I'm not kidding. This is what the dog is doing. You know, you can request a wellness check on a specific animal if you're concerned about, you know, the dog being tethered, because again, at least animal control might be able to find out why, right? And then we can help them, right? We can help those people. Other than that, you know, working with other rescues to help, right? I know I did surrender intervention through the shelter a lot, which was offering free training to people who were seriously struggling. And one of the reasons we were able to do that was because people were donating training equipment. People were donating anti-pull harnesses and things like that. And so we were able to help get these dogs onto things that would help them. And, you know, like, that was a whole thing we had set up, but the community helped support it. And so we were able to provide that the same way PetFix, you know, was able to help with spay and neuters and things like that through donations. And I mean, there's a whole bunch of things that the community, a whole bunch of rescues and organizations that the community can support to then help those people, right? So that way they don't just keep getting fined and the cycle keeps repeating. And then, you know, again, we, as much as people want to rescue the dog that is chained, the problem is if the person gets rid of that dog and says, fine, take it, they're just going to get another. We want to keep dogs in the homes. We don't want to be removing dogs from homes. We don't want to keep saying, you know, you're a terrible owner, this dog needs to be taken from you, because they'll go, fine, I'll get another. Right? And then that dog suffers because now its entire world has been upended. We know it's for the better, but the dog doesn't. And now who knows how long before that dog finds a home. Right? Is it going into a rescue with a foster, or is it going into a shelter environment? Right? Because I've seen dogs that come from tethering situations go into the shelter environment, and they have an extremely hard time with it. And so if you don't have staff that can handle that, that dog is set up for failure. Right? And then educating. right? If someone has their dog tethered, ask them, do you need someone to walk your dog during the day? Would that be better? Right? Instead of tethering your dog, if someone came by and let them out, would that be better for you? Boom, your problem might be solved. Right? In fact, I actually knew people on when I lived in Idaho that I had little setups with for my dog to have play dates with their dog because it benefited me too. You're working, right? I'm working different hours. Like, hey, how about, you know, I just take both our dogs out for something and then let them romp around the backyard for 30 minutes. You know, did anyone pay me for it? No, because the payment was my dog getting that interaction as well. Right? And that's really all I cared about. So you can come up with, you can talk to these people, right? And find out what's going on. What is the issue? What can you do to help? Again, education is key. Education is how we prevent these problems from happening in the first place. So that was a, thank you for hanging in there with me, guys. I definitely had to control myself a little because, again, I get very worked up about these things. I get very passionate about it. It's one of the reasons why I'm in this field and why I want to do more. But one person's not enough, right? Take this show, right? And say, hey, you know, if you have someone and you don't have the ability to inform them, tell them, hey, listen to this. Just listen. That's all you have to do, right? Put it on while you're in the car. Play. I mean, all my shows are recorded. Right. So they're available on the website at any time. Send them in the direction of anybody that might be able to help them. And sometimes that's all they need. All they need is a name of who can help them. And that's it. Makes all the difference. Right. Versus just trying to go through the route to get the dog removed. Because that never ends well. In fact, no animal welfare organization is ever going to say that removing the dogs or the cats or whatever animal from the home is the best way to tackle the issue, because it's not. It has been proven it is not. So on that note, thank you guys for joining me. As always, you guys can submit to me topics and questions through my Facebook page, Super Pups Dog Training, or through the WRUU Facebook page. Tune in every Tuesday from 3 to 4 p.m. to hear me talk about those topics and answer those questions. I'm Alicia, and you've been listening to No Barks About It. Talk to you next week.
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0: So, given the new year, I thought that instead we would talk about a topic very close to the Savannah community. Instead of talking about a specific behavior or specific problem people are having with their dogs, I mean, we've spent a year now of talking about those types of things. I wanted to talk about something that made headlines, and that people get passionate about. And for those of you that don't follow social media or maybe aren't aware of what happened, the topic we're kind of talking about today is animal welfare, specifically tethering. And so what had happened was a dog in a nutshell, and I'm not going to give out names because I don't think that helps what we're talking about today. So I'm just going to keep everything anonymous. However, you can find everything online. These articles I'm going to reference are from WSAV3. Actually, I think they're the ones I have all my articles from at the moment, just by chance, honestly, of me just trying to bring up all the information. But it started with a Facebook post. Somebody had found a dog, and the dog was tethered in a way that the rope was not just around the dog's neck, but it was almost tethered like a harness. Dog was extremely skinny. You could see all of the ribs, the spine. You could see the hip bones. Dog got out. Someone found the dog, very concerned. They brought it over to a vet office that takes in lost animals. Long story short, the dog was returned to the owner, and people were extremely upset about this, right? I do not blame them for 1 minute about being upset about this, but the reason given, as quoted by Dr. Jake Harper, who is the director of Chatham County Animal Services and a veterinarian, they spoke with the dog's owner, and the owner was able to provide records that supported the statement that the dog was being currently treated for multiple health issues. Dr. Harper is quoted as saying, after reviewing the facts and speaking with their veterinarian, it has been determined that this is not a case of neglect. The dog has been and continues to undergo treatment for a medical condition which has caused her to be unable to maintain weight. The owners took her to their veterinarian this morning for continued treatment. There's nothing that states about the dog being tethered, if it's a common thing, anything like that. But that is, in a nutshell, what happened and how it was handled. Now, if you then read the Facebook comments on this article, people are very, very upset about the citation issue. Why was the dog not cited? Or I'm sorry, the dog. Why was the owner not cited for tethering the dog, even though it's illegal in Chatham County? Why was it tethered if it's undergoing medical? Oh, what's the word? Medical treatment. I don't know why I couldn't think of treatment. Some people coming to defense saying that their dog was also extremely skinny and they were scared to bring the dog out in public, things like that. And this is kind of where I want to focus because as a trainer, I believe that a large part of what I do is teaching, right? I can, teach a dog to do 100 things, but it's not about teaching the dog, it's about teaching the owner, and it's about helping the owner reach their goals, right? And so I love to read the comment section of things because the comment section gives you an idea of what people are thinking, right? Not just how they feel, because animal welfare is something everyone is passionate about. I don't think you'll ever meet somebody, a normal person, who truly believes it's okay to mistreat an animal, right? Normally, if that happens, we're like, oh, we might want to be careful this person. We might want to report on them. That's not normal. Even though there are people that think like that, it's not normal. The average person does not believe an animal should ever be treated in a cruel way. And so, one of the things I want to address is, and I'm trying to bring it up real quick. I told you I had a lot of notes on this because there were so many articles. But one of the things I found interesting is first, I want to address the whole why was nothing done about the dog being tethered? And while I don't want to talk about that entirely on the show, I want to shed some light, maybe. I will say I have worked with animal services. I have gone over there and done presentations to help them with animal behavior, to help work with the dogs in the shelter, help make them more things like that. So I do know them over there. And one of the things, there's actually going to be a meeting on Tuesday at 7 p.m. that is open to the public, where they're going to talk about some changes they want to make to the ordinances in Chatham County. And it's all for the better. I'm actually totally for this. But one of the pieces I want to acknowledge here, the county is hoping to change the way abuse and neglect are handled. Right now, only police officers have the authority to cite offenders. And I think right there is the issue. And Dr. Harper is quoted as saying, "Sometimes neglect and cruelty may not progress to the need to arrest people. It may just be simply, hey, we take the dog and we address this in a court of law," said Dr. Harper. "It actually streamlines that process a little bit." And so if we have an animal control, this is how I'm interpreting this. If we have an animal control officer go out and see this dog tethered, the animal control officer cannot actually do anything about it. The only thing the animal control officer do is document everything and then forward it to see if the police are going to do anything about it. Do they have enough to go through with citing the person, taking them to court, whatever it is? And so one of the changes they want to make is allowing animal control officers to do that, which I think would be a huge help in this, right? And I don't think the community knows that. That's, I certainly didn't know about that until this morning, actually, when I was really looking into it. And that's when I discovered that apparently the police can only do that. And I was like, oh, well, isn't that interesting how people are constantly calling animal control for things, yet the police seem to have all the power to be able to do anything about it? And so for those that were wondering why nothing was done, that's the best thing I can see, is that it's not necessarily animal control that couldn't do anything about it. It never went beyond what animal control recorded and reported. So the next question is, what, you know, now people are concerned about the dog. What do we do to help this dog? And here's where I want to talk about this. Here's where I want this to go. You know, again, going back to the concept of being a teacher, I truly believe in order to be a good teacher, you have to understand where your students are coming from. You can't just say, you know, you have to do X, Y, and Z, because I don't know what that student may be thinking. I don't know what they're passionate about. I don't know what their life is like. I don't know how this might impact that. And all of that comes into play, right, on making that person successful. And this is true even in school, right, with teachers. If I have a student who is not, you know, getting enough sleep, and they come into school and they're struggling, it doesn't matter that you are giving them homework and that you are writing everything up on the board and you're making them take notes, because they're going home and they're not able to continue what you're doing and they're not able to progress forward, right? So then that's an issue we have to address separately. The same way, if I have an owner say, oh, you know, my dog won't stop jumping on people, and I say, okay, great, easy, right? Teaching a dog not to jump is one of the easiest things to teach a dog not to do. But then I have the owner go, well, no, I love when my dog greets me when I come home. Boom, there's my problem. This isn't a dog problem. It's not about teaching the dog not to jump. It's now turned into, I need to teach the owner something else. I need to get the owner to say, you know what, I love when my dog greets me. How about they greet you with a toy? How about your dog greets you with some spinning, right? What else will you accept as the dog greeting you? Because if I can't make the owner feel like their dog is greeting them in a way that's not jumping, they're going to allow the jumping to happen. And then it doesn't matter anymore, right? It doesn't matter that I taught the dog not to jump, because the owner's going to allow it to happen and the behavior's going to continue. And then no one wins, right? So when we're talking about tethering, right, we're talking about specifically, I'll say, what is the exact definition of tethering, refers to the practice of fastening a dog to a stationary object.
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We are Savannah Soundings, community radio with Global Soul. It's time here on the road trip in U-232 on a soggy Saturday morning. Looks like the sun's going to come out, so it'll be like a sauna here, but that's okay. We don't have no sleet, no snow, you know, no ice, no freezing temperatures, so we're good to go. So today's shows are certainly going to be a little bit more hard rock oriented, which is okay. So for road trip, we've got some Dio, Queensryche, Uriah Heep, Spirit Adrift. Then I'm going to switch things up. I had planned on playing some Rush from the Grace Under Pressure Deluxe Edition that came out last year. But instead, we're going to play a song from the Chicago July 22nd show they did in Chicago that I attended. So in keeping with here, at least for the foreseeable future, on road trip, we'll be playing stuff from the current recordings made by the Rush fanboy universe at various tour stops along the 50-something tour. We'll also talk about went up to Charleston Thursday to see Pelican and Russian Circles. What a fabulous show that was. And then we'll also talk about going back up to Charleston on Tuesday to see I think a very underrated band that is flying not so much under the radar anymore, All Them Witches. So anyway, so let's open up the show with some Dio from one of his more famous performances in Philadelphia from 1986 on the Sacred Heart Tour. And the song is Don't Talk to Strangers, which is the theme of today's show, Don't Talk to Strangers.

0: listeners of WRUU, there comes a time in life where you need to ask yourself a question. And today that question is, do you want to hear a local man interview mythical creatures such as Frankenstein's monster, the mummy, the Mothman, a vampire who's very old named Count Succula, and other musicians? If so, you can tune in to this station, WRUU, on Thursday nights at 9 p.m. Eastern to hear the Kromdar Hour with me, your host, Kromdar. We'll see you there.
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3: 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We are Savannah Soundings, community radio with global soul. It's time here on on Road Trip. So that was Slamosa, band out of Bergen, Norway, doing Mono Man from the aptly titled Live in Bergen record that came out early this year, but would have been real early this year, maybe at the end of last year. They're back in the U.S. or coming back to the U.S. to tour again. I won't get to see them. I'm disappointed. I saw them a couple, 2 years ago up in Charleston. They were great. Just really understood. Let's just rock and roll. So anyway, Queensryche doing Operation Mindcrime from the Operation Live Crime record. And then we opened up with Dio doing Don't Talk to Strangers from Finding the Sacred Heart live performance from the Spectrum in Philadelphia from 1986. We'll get loquacious about the Rush tour and Russian Circles and Pelican, which I saw on Thursday night at the bottom of the hour. For right now, let's just back into the music. Band out of Austin, Texas that I think they're really good. The Sword.

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4: 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We are Savannah Soundings, community radio with Global Soul. It's Tom here on a road trip. So that was Uncle Acid and the Deadbeats doing I'll Cut You Down from the Slaughter on First Avenue live record that came out about, 3 years ago. They are touring, the South or the U.S. I haven't figured out the calculus on going to that yet. I want to see them. Maybe I just won't catch this tour. Maybe the next one. I just got a lot of stuff going on music-wise that require me to get out of the to leave the Savannah area to go see shows. So anyway. And then The Sword doing The Horn Goddess live from the Greetings From live record. That is one of the shows I'm going to go see. I'm going to go up to Columbia, South Carolina to see The Sword open up for Corrosion of Conformity. So Thursday, I went up to Charleston to see Pelican and Russian Circles. Both bands are originally from Chicago. Both are primarily instrumental. I think a total between the two of them, they've had vocals on three songs in their entire music catalog. Pelican is much more, I would say, classic rock driven with really intricate guitar solos, dually guitarist. They were really, really entertaining, crystal clear sound, really well received by the crowd at the music farm. And it was interesting. The guy said they had been together for 26 years. It's like, man, it could be hard to tell, but they were really good. And Russian Circles was the headliner. Russian Circles is different. I think they're one of the more unique sounding metal bands. Is almost a martial military aggression type sound at times, just overwhelming wall of sound put out by three guys. An amazing performance. So that was the third time I've seen him, and the first time where I got right up front and where I could watch the playing and the interplay between the three guys in the band. And, you know, you see people play it, you know, on their various instruments, and you go, oh, that guy can play or that girl can play. So the bass player in Russian circles, he's a cut above your normal bass player. It was a phenomenal, dominating performance on bass and playing keyboards with his feet and with the computer at the same time, and just tore the bass up, man. He was fabulous. So Russian Circles is one of those bands, if you get a chance to see them, you should, because the way they present themselves on stage, they don't talk to the crowd, although they acknowledge the crowd, they wave at the crowd, it's obvious they're very appreciative of people coming to see them, but talking to the crowd and singing is not their gig. Their gig is intricate, very complex metal with an atmosphere to it. So anyway. It was a good show for sure. Certainly glad I went up to see them instead of seeing Elder, I couldn't decide which one I was going to go see. So anyway, we'll continue our plod or journey through the Rush 50-something tour. So we're going to play The Spirit of Radio. So this was taken, recorded by a guy at the show that I saw in Chicago on the 22nd of July. Really good, great show. So enjoy.

Yeah. I said, yeah. Yeah.

0: 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The only thing we ask of you is no explicit lyric or content. So don't wait. WRUU in Savannah is excited to hear you.
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3: 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We are Savannah Soundings, community radio with Global Soul. It's time here, coming to the end of Road Trip. We're going to slide right into U-232. So that was Uriah Heep doing Easy Living from an aptly titled record called Live. I saw them as part of a three-band bill. It was The Suite, Uriah Heep, and Rush at Alpine Valley in Wisconsin. That was my, 19th birthday show. We drove up from Burbank to the suburb I lived in, to Alpine Valley to see Rush. Man, that was a great show. I had just gotten back from my freshman year in college. So, anyway, before that, we heard Queen doing Now I'm Here from Queen Rock Montreal. And then we opened up the set with Rush doing The Spirit of Radio from the 50-something tour July 22nd of this year in Chicago at the United Center. Yours truly was in attendance at that show. So we're going to finish off a Road Trip with some Slift and Dire Straits, and then we'll pick right back up at the top of the hour.

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4: 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We are Savannah Soundings, community radio with global soul. It's time here, switching gears from Road Trip into U-232. Glad you're here with me. That was Slift playing Altitude Lake from the Levitation Sessions, and I believe that's from the 2022 sessions that they did. We saw, RJ and I saw them up in Asheville on that tour. Man, they were so good. The last two records have been okay, but man, the Ummin record, that is a great space metal record. So anyway, so what do we got for today? We've got Dio, Uncle Acid, The Who, Diamond Gang, Dire Straits, Queensryche, some Pantera. So instead of me babbling on endlessly, let's get back to what we're supposed to do, which is rocking. And aptly starting the show with Dio, We Rock.

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1: 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And today that question is, do you want to hear a local man interview mythical creatures such as Frankenstein's monster, the mummy, the Mothman, a vampire who's very old named Count Succula, and other musicians? 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
3: 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It's time here on U-232. Dire Straits doing Industrial Disease from the Love Over Gold record. We saw them on the Money for Nothing tour at the Zoo Amphitheater in Oklahoma City. Really good performance for sure. Slamosa doing Red Thundra from the Tundra Rock record. And then we opened up with Dio doing We Rock from the Last in Line record. So let's get right back into the music. We can talk at the bottom of the hour. Band out of California called Diamond Gang. Title cut of their record, Everybody's Boogie.

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4: 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We are Savannah Soundings, Community Radio with Global Soul. It's Tom here on U232. The Sword doing How Heavy This Axe from Gods of the Earth. Pantera, Mouth for War from the just an epic record, vulgar display of power. And then we opened up the set with Diamond Gang, a band I don't think is in existence anymore, doing a title cut of their record, Everybody's Boogie. So let's just get right back into the music. Queensryche from Operation Mindcrime.

Yeah.

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3: 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We are Savannah Soundings, Community Radio with Global Soul. It's time coming to the end of another well-curated and epic U-232. Uncle Acid and the Deadbeats doing I See Through You from the Wasteland record. What else we listened to? Operation Mindcrime, or I Don't Believe in Love from Operation Mindcrime by Queensryche. And then we listened to Spirit Adrift doing my favorite Black Sabbath song, Supernaut, which originally appeared on the Volume 4 record from the Volume 4 redo record from Magnetic Eye. So I want to thank everybody for tuning in today. Had a lot of fun with today's shows. Make sure you tune in Monday for 2 hours of solid rock and roll radio with me on Monday at 4 o'clock on Way Left of the Dial. I'll be able to give you an update and review of what I thought of All Them Witches next Saturday here on Road Trip in U-232, so I'll catch you guys then. Enjoy. It's a dangerous world out there.

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The exhibit is on display from May 21st to October 17th. 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

Welcome to 4 Centuries of Great Music. I'm your host, Dave Lake. As the name implies, we'll be featuring music from the early 17th century through the music of today that is commonly called classical music. But of course, you must remember that the classical music of today was the popular music of past years. Chopin, Paganini, and Liszt were the rock stars of their day, and everyone could not wait until they could hear the next work by Beethoven. So that is why I'm not using the word classical and calling the show 4 Centuries of Great Music. So from now until 5 p.m., sit back and enjoy 4 Centuries of Great Music.

There were an extraordinary number of classical music releases in the month of September. So today on Four Centuries of Great Music is the second episode featuring new releases for the month of September. We opened with Ernest Bloch's Violin Sonata No. 1. It is in three movements, marked agitato, molto quieto, and moderato. Here's a performance of Ernest Bloch's Violin Sonata No. 1 by Boris Brosen Violin and Diana Kettler Piano. From the album Ernest Bloch, Violin Sonatas Numbers 1 and 2, Poem Mystique, Baal Shem, and Suite No. 1 for solo violin.

0: You've been listening to a performance of Ernest Bloch's Violin Sonata No. 1, as performed by Boris Brofson, violin, and Diana Kettler, piano, from the album Ernest Bloch, Violin Sonatas No. 1 and 2, Poem Mystique, Baal Shem, and Suite No. 1 for solo violin. 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
0: 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Kenny's narrative works present a tumultuous clash of imagery reflecting America's melting pot of culture and considering issues including consumerism, environmentalism, religion, morality, identity, race relations, and authority. More information can be found at artsoutheast.org. Evening Eclectic features weekly conversations with and the music of national and international musicians from a wide range of musical genres. Join me, Dave Lake, your Evening Eclectic host, and these musical guests each week on Sunday nights from 8 until 10 p.m. on WRUU. Welcome back to Four Centuries of Great Music. I'm your host, Dave Lake. The second half of the first hour of today's Four Centuries of Great Music, which is the second episode featuring new releases from the month of September, is Samuel Barber's String Quartet, Opus 11. It is in three movements. First movement marked Molto Allegro e Appassionato, second movement marked Molto Adagio, and the third movement marked Molto Allegro. This is a performance by the Pacifico Quartet, from their album, American Portraits.

You've been listening to a performance of Samuel Barber's String Quartet, Opus 11, as performed by the Pacifica Quartet from their album American Portraits. This is WRUU-LP, Savannah, Georgia, 107.5 FM, WRUU.org. We are Savannah Soundings, community radio with global soul. As I mentioned before, September has had an extraordinary number of new classical music releases. So, let's open the second hour of Four Centuries of Great Music, which is the second episode featuring new classical music releases for the month of September, with Francis Poulenc's Cello Sonata. This is in four movements. The first movement is marked Allegro, Tempo di Marcia. The second movement is marked Cavatine, Lent. The third movement is marked Ballabile, Tre Anime. And the fourth movement is marked Finale, Lent Presto. This is a performance of Francis Poulenc's Cello Sonata by Andras Brantelid Cello and Soren Rastogi Piano from the album Barber, Dohjani, Poulenc Cello Sonatas.

0: You've been listening to a performance of Francis Poulenc's Cello Sonata FP 143, as performed by Andreas Brantelid, cello, and Soren Rastogi, piano, from the album Barber Dohnányi, Poulenc Cello Sonatas. 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
0: The opening reception for Arts Southeast Off the Wall exhibition is scheduled for Friday, November 6th from 5 to 9 p.m. as part of the Starland District's First Friday celebrations. This year's Off the Wall exhibition and sale will be on display from October 22nd, 2026 to January 16th, 2027 at their gallery at 2301 Bull Street, Savannah. 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Welcome back to Four Centuries of Great Music. 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
3: We're going to close today's episode of Four Centuries of Great Music, which is the second episode featuring new classical music releases for the month of September, with George Enescu's Octet, Opus 7, in C major. This is for four violins, two violas, and two cellos. It is in four movements. The first movement is marked Tre Madre. The second movement is marked Très Fugo. The third movement is marked Lentement. And the fourth movement is marked Mouvement de Valse Bien Rythmé. Here's a performance of George Enescu's Octet, Opus 7 in C major by the Kaleidoscope Chamber Collective from the album Enescu String Octet and Piano Quintet in D major.

0: You've been listening to a performance of George Enescu's Octet, Opus 7 in C major, for four violins, two violas, and two cellos, as performed by the Kaleidoscope Chamber Collective from the album Enescu, String Octet and Piano Quintet in D major. Thank you for joining us today on Four Senses of Great Music, and join us again next Sunday at 3 p.m. for a new episode. And remember, this episode encores this coming Saturday at 3 p.m. This is WRUU-LP, Savannah, Georgia, 107.5 FM, WRUU.org. 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

You've been listening to Saverio Mercadante's Flute Concerto in E Minor, performed by Monica Hedges, flute, Karoly Botvé conducting the Budapest strings, from the album Virtuoso Flute Concertos. 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

0: 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It's performed by Sandor Wey and the Camerata Academica Salzburg from the album Little Night Music, The Ultimate Mozart Collection. 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
2: 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We're holding an interest meeting on Saturday, October 10th at 3 p.m. located at 311 East Macon Street in downtown Savannah. 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

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African music plays a central role in many genres of American music. 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
2: Savannah is a city built on artists. They come in all shapes and sizes, from graphic designers and tattoo artists to the very person talking to you right now. 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We're holding an interest meeting on Saturday, October 10th at 3 p.m. located at 311 East Macon Street in downtown Savannah. 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

0: Art Southeast presents Storyboard, an installation by Marcus Kenny in the drive-through art box at Green Truck Pub from August 7th to October 8th. Kenny's narrative works present a tumultuous clash of imagery reflecting America's melting pot of culture and considering issues including consumerism, environmentalism, religion, morality, identity, race relations, and authority. 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

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And coming up next is our show called Reggae Grooves. It's a mix of reggae tunes, including the subgenres of roots, rocksteady, ska, dancehall, and raga.

So you and John are engaged, huh? 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Listen, I've got something I want to tell you.

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2: Savannah is a city built on artists. 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We're looking for people to help with music curation, writing and recording, media, marketing, music, any of it. If you're interested in it, we're interested in you. We're holding an interest meeting on Saturday, October 10th at 3 p.m. located at 311 East Macon Street in downtown Savannah. We can't wait to see you so that everyone else

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1: 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Soul Sensations features the best in soul and R&B right here on WRUU. So sit back for an hour of pleasure.